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Welcome to Mikey G's Vinyl on WKDW Internet Radio, broadcasting from Northport, Florida. Hey, it's great to be back with everybody again today. Let's begin our show with The Killers doing the song Human.

0: Hello, everybody. Welcome to Mikey G's Vinyl here on WKDW Internet Radio. Hey, you just heard The Association. Yes, I will. That was from their album that came out in 1969 called The Association. And before that, a song by the Eagles. This is Life in the Fast Lane, a live version. This was done in 1994. It was their second live album that was issued by the band. This one was on Geffen Records, and it was the title was When Hell Freezes Over. And that was a classic line when the band broke up originally and said that they would get together when hell freezes over. Well, this came out 14 years later. And before that, the Honey Drippers, I Got a Woman, the brainchild of Robert Plant, former lead singer of Led Zepp. It was an all-star lineup. And he had so many incredible people on the Honey Drippers, people like Jimmy Page, Jeff Beck, Paul Schaefer, Brian Setzer, the list goes on and on, but they never made an album. It was just an EP. And if you can find that in the record store, grab it. It's a really good record. And we began with a song, Human, by the group The Killers from their album, Day and Age. This is Mikey G, Mikey G's Vinyl.
1: 2, 1, 2, ready, play.

on the second set of the Mikey G Vinyl Show. You just heard Bam of Breeze, done by Jimmy Buffett from his album Take the Weather With You. I don't know about you, but that place sounds pretty good to me. Unfortunately, there is no Bam of Breeze. It's a compilation of the various bars and clubs along the Florida-Alabama border. And before that, before Jimmy, we heard Sister Hazel doing the song Starfish from their album Somewhere More Familiar. We heard from the Kinks, State of Confusion from their album State of Confusion. And also, before that, Johnny Rivers, Seven Son. That's a song that was written by bluesman Willie Dixon in 1955. Johnny revived it in 1964 as one of his many songs live from the Whiskey A Go-Go. And we began with Otis Redding. Love Otis Redding. You Left the Water Running. This is from the album Complete and Unbelievable, Otis Redding. And he sure was unbelievable. This is Mikey G. Mikey G's Vinyl.

on the last set of the Mikey G Vinyl Show. You just heard Lovin' Spoonful, Do You Believe in Magic? We also heard from David Essex doing Rock On, and a great song by Delbert McClinton from his album Cost of Living, Down into Mexico. We also heard from Dickie Betts from his album Highway Call, Long Time Gone, and we began with the Doobie Brothers, Take Me in Your Arms, Rock Me. This is Mikey G, Mikey G's Vinyl. Thanking you for listening, wishing you a good day, a better tomorrow, and we'll see you real soon, everybody. Bye-bye.

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Welcome to Mikey G's Vinyl on WKDW Internet Radio, broadcasting from Northport, Florida. Hey, it's great to be back with everybody again today. Let's begin our show with The Killers doing the song Human.

0: Hello, everybody. Welcome to Mikey G's Vinyl here on WKDW Internet Radio. Hey, you just heard The Association. Yes, I will. That was from their album that came out in 1969 called The Association. And before that, a song by the Eagles. This is Life in the Fast Lane, a live version. This was done in 1994. It was their second live album that was issued by the band. This one was on Geffen Records, and it was the title was When Hell Freezes Over. And that was a classic line when the band broke up originally and said that they would get together when hell freezes over. Well, this came out 14 years later. And before that, the Honey Drippers, I Got a Woman, the brainchild of Robert Plant, former lead singer of Led Zepp. It was an all-star lineup. And he had so many incredible people on the Honey Drippers, people like Jimmy Page, Jeff Beck, Paul Schaefer, Brian Setzer. The list goes on and on. But they never made an album. It was just an EP. And if you can find that in the record store, grab it. It's a really good record. And we began with a song, Human, by the group The Killers from their album, Day and Age. This is Mikey G. Mikey G's Vinyl.
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on the second set of the Mikey G Vinyl Show. You just heard Bama Breeze, done by Jimmy Buffett from his album Take the Weather With You. I don't know about you, but that place sounds pretty good to me. Unfortunately, there is no Bama Breeze. It's a compilation of the various bars and clubs along the Florida-Alabama border. And before that, before Jimmy, we heard Sister Hazel doing the song Starfish from their album Somewhere More Familiar. We heard from the Kinks, State of Confusion from their album State of Confusion. And also, before that, Johnny Rivers, Seven Sun. That's a song that was written by bluesman Willie Dixon in 1955. Johnny revived it in 1964 as one of his many songs live from the Whiskey A Go Go. And we began with Otis Redding. Love Otis Redding. You Left the Water Running. This is from the album Complete and Unbelievable, Otis Redding. And he sure was unbelievable. This is Mikey G. Mikey G's Vinyl.

0: on the last set of the Mikey G Vinyl Show. You just heard Lovin' Spoonful, Do You Believe in Magic? We also heard from David Essex doing Rock On, and a great song by Delbert McClinton from his album Cost of Living, Down into Mexico. We also heard from Dickie Betts from his album Highway Call, Long Time Gone, and we began with the Doobie Brothers, Take Me in Your Arms, Rock Me. This is Mikey G, Mikey G's Vinyl. Thanking you for listening, wishing you a good day, a better tomorrow, and we'll see you real soon, everybody. Bye-bye.
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time for the joke of the day. Why can't railroad engineers be electrocuted? Because they aren't conductors.

to the Stormy Monday Jazz Hour with your host, E.B. Lewis. I'm so blessed to share with you my music from the late 30s to today. Bassy to bottom. Enough talk for now. Welcome back, In Crowders. The word tapestry is defined as a fabric consisting of hand-woven colored threads to produce a pictorial design. So let's start weaving with two dueling tenors. First, Sonny Stitt, nicknamed the Lone Wolf, with over 100 albums to his credit, goes mano a mano against the man that is credited in helping to revive Duke Ellington's career in 1956 in Newport, Paul Gonzalez.

0: I open each show saying Basie to Body. I've played Basie, so now it's trumpeter Chris Body's turn. Here he is live at Boston Symphony Hall, accompanied by American Idol vocalist Catherine McPhee doing I've Got You Under My Skin. They'll be followed by Georgia-born singer and guitarist Madeline Peyrou. She started her singing career at the age of 15 on the streets of Paris and listening to Billie Holiday recordings. Now please enjoy her doing Charlie Chaplin's Smile.
1: Come on, Boston. 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

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Now for Cannonball Adderley and his alto sax. He's got Miles Davis on trumpet, Hank Jones piano, Sam Jones bass, and Art Blakey drums. They'll play Cole Porter's Love for Sale, and then bassist Charlie Hayden with Quartet West. They'll do Deep Song. And guess who finishes out the track singing that song?

0: If you guessed Billie Holiday, you're correct. Also, that's the only known recording of Deep Song. Okay, in crowders, I've got one more thread to weave into this tapestry. Miles Davis is relaxing with his quintet of John Coltrane on sax, Red Garland piano, Paul Chambers bass, and Philly Joe Jones on drums. They're going to ring us out with If I Were a Bell.
1: I'll play it and tell you what it is later.

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He said to the rich, give your goods to the poor. So they laid Jesus Christ in his grave. He went to the preachers, he went to the sheriff.

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It was the landlord and the soldiers he hired to nail Jesus Christ in the sky. Now this song was written in New York City, a rich man, preacher, and slave. But if he preached today like he did in Galilee, they would lay Jesus Christ in his grave. 'Cause Jesus was a man with carpenter's hands, his followers true and brave. But one foul patriot they called Judas Iscariot has laid Jesus Christ in his grave. Yeah, one foul patriot they called Judas Iscariot.

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Hi, I'm Leo, and you're listening to Moments to Remember. This program is part number two of the year 1951, and it's a little bit different in the way we're going to start. We're going to begin with a four-song set, and these four songs by many people are considered the beginning of rock and roll. The first song is by a group called the Larks. Their lead singer was Eugene Mumford, and the name of the song is My Reverie. This song was originally done in 1938 with lyrics by Larry Clinton. The number two song is by the Five Keys. It's called The Glory of Love, and the lead singer on this is Rudy West. The Five Keys were one of the first five-part harmony groups and one of the first rhythm and blues groups to appear on Dick Clark's American Bandstand and The Ed Sullivan Show. The third song is by the Dominoes, whose leader was Billy Ward. The name of the song is 60 Minute Man, and a lot of people either considered it a novelty tune, but a lot of the radio stations banned it because of what they considered its content. The lead singer on this, instead of Clyde McFadder and his tenor voice, it's Bill Brown and his bass voice. This song, along with the fourth song, are contenders for the title of the first rock and roll record ever. The fourth song is Rocket 88, and it's credited to Jackie Brenston and his Delta Cats, who were really Ike Turner and his Kings of Rhythm. Jackie Brenston was the saxophonist. So sit back, relax, and enjoy what I consider the beginning of rock and roll.

We continue our program with three male vocals. First of all, we have Tony Bennett with his number one song, which was number

We conclude the first half of our program with three female vocals. First, we have Rosemary Clooney being backed by the Mitch Miller Orchestra on Beautiful Brown Eyes, followed by Doris Day with Cheek to Cheek, and finally Teresa Brewer with Ma, He's Making Eyes at Me.

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Welcome to the second half of 1951, part number two. We're going to start off with three of the biggest male vocalists of the year 1951. First, we have Billy Eckstine with his follow-up to I Apologize, Passing Strangers, followed by Frankie Lane and Jealousy, and finally Johnny Ray with The Little White Cloud That Cried.

dance to a tango of love. Your heart beats with mine,

We're now going to give you a triple play by a married couple. His name was Lester Polfus, and her name was Colleen Summers. They were better known as Les Paul and Mary Ford. Here's the triple play, Just One More Chance, followed by Mockingbird Hill, and finally, The World is Waiting for the Sunrise.

We're now going to finish 1951 part number two with three U's. First of all, one of the first songs by Eddie Fisher, Unless, followed by the smash hit by Nat King Cole, Unforgettable, and finally, the Ames Brothers, backed by Les Brown and his Band of Renown, with Undecided.

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The doors open at 5. 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

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Welcome to Mellow Mike at Midnight. 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Sadly, Sonny passed away recently, and I thought a good way to remember him is to play some of his best songs. 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
5: The Beatles are great, Bobby Edmund says so. 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
6: 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I don't care what anybody thinks. 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Even when I'm 105 and an old grandmother, I'll love them. 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

0: Elvis from 1960 with It's Now or Never, one of Elvis's best-selling singles of all time, selling over 20 million copies worldwide. Some sources say it sold nearly 25 million copies.
1: Thank you very much.
0: Based on the Italian song O Solo Mio, it was number one in several countries around the world, including the USA and the UK. Before that, we heard from the Beatles with Hold Me Tight from their 1963 album With the Beatles. The song was written by John and Paul. With the Beatles, by the way, was released on November 22nd, 1963. A rather infamous day in world history, a very tragic day. My name is Steve Chelmsford. I'd like to welcome you to another episode of The Mop Tops and The King. An hour of Beatles and Elvis music with some fun surprises in between. Today's episode is number 755, and I hope you enjoy today's show. Let's head back to the year 1970 and the Beatles' Let It Be album. Here's the first track on the album, written by Paul McCartney, Two of Us.

0: Elvis from 1964 and his movie Roustabout with Poison Ivy League. I often wonder if this song had anything to do with a Massachusetts politician back in the day. I'm from Massachusetts, by the way. This guy was a famous politician. He got kicked out of Harvard for having someone else take a test for him.
1: Thank you very much.
0: My name is Steve Chelmsford. 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
2: We'd like you to give us your opinion on some clothes for teenagers.
3: Oh, by all means, I'd be quite prepared for that eventuality.
2: Well, not your real opinion, naturally. It'll be written out and you'll learn it. Can you read?
3: Of course I can.
2: I mean lines, Ducky. Can you handle lines?
3: Well, I'll have a bash.
2: Good. Give him whatever it is they drink. A Coca-Rama?
3: A guitar?
2: Well, at least he's polite. Show him the shirts, Adrian.
3: I wouldn't be seen dead in them. The dead grotty.

0: Former Beatle John Lennon from his 1975 Rock and Roll album, covering the legendary Gene Vincent with Bebop-a-Lula. You're listening to The Mop Tops and The King. My name is Steve Chelmsford. If you would like more information about the show, you could always check out our website, themoptopsandtheking.com. 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And we'd love to hear from you. It's time now to venture across the Atlantic Ocean to visit with our very dear friend in the north of England, Mr. Derek Shelmerdine, with this week's Elvis Unraveled.
1: Welcome to another Elvis Presley Unraveled. I'm Derek Shelmerdine, author of the book Rock and Roll Unraveled. Greetings from Harrogate in the north of England. The actor Peter Sellers has a lot of connections to the Mop Tops and the King. Peter Sellers Part 1. Peter Sellers and the King of Rock and Roll. Peter Sellers was one of Elvis's favourite actors. Elvis always had Pink Panther movies with him when he went on tour. Sellers is brilliant in those Pink Panther movies as the bumbling, mustachioed, karate-chopping Inspector Clouseau. Elvis loved to do Peter Sellers and Inspector Clouseau impressions. The Sellers movies A Shot in the Dark, Pink Panther movie, and Dr. Strangelove were two of Elvis's all-time favourites. Peter Sellers' last movie in 1980, the fiendish plot of Dr. Fu Manchu, leaves his fans with a vivid image of Elvis. At the end of the movie, Sellers, as Fu Manchu, transforms into an Asian Elvis Presley and, resplendent in a Vegas-style jumpsuit, launches into a rock and roll song, Rock-a-Foo. We'll pick up the story again next time with Part 2, Peter Sellers and the Beatles. Back to you, Steve, and your fabulous Mop Tops and the King show.

with a preacher man who asked, were you bound on such a cold, dark afternoon? As we drove on through the rain, as he listened, I explained, and he left me alone.

0: Hi, I'm John.
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3: And I'm Ringo. And we're the Cavan Beatles, directly from
1: Liverpool. Oh. You're listening to the Mop Tops and the King with Steve Chelmsford.
3: Yay!
1: What was that? Woo. Nice one, Stevie.

0: The Beatles from November of 1967 with Magical Mystery Tour, the title track to their EP, LP, and made-for-TV movie. The idea for the movie was conceived by Paul McCartney while he was on a plane. The EP and the LP hit number one in the UK and the USA, respectively. I think it's one of their more underrated albums, to tell you the truth, in my opinion. I think it's sensational.
1: Thank you very much.
0: The critics did not enjoy the TV film. They thought it was quite bizarre. It aired in the UK on Boxing Day in 1967. Before that, we heard from Elvis with Kentucky Rain, recorded in February of 1969 at the American Sound Studio. It was released in January of 1970 and peaked at number 16 on Billboard's Hot 100. It was part of Elvis's resurgence. I've heard that Kentucky Rain is our good friend Chris Porter's favorite Elvis song. Chris, I hope you were listening. Here's Elvis from his 1963 movie Fun in Acapulco with No Room to Rumba in a Sports Car on the Mop Tops and the King.

0: Hi there, this is Judy from Cape Town in South Africa. 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
1: I got blisters on my fingers!
2: My theory is that when it comes to important subjects, there's only two ways a person can answer. Which way they choose tells you who that person is. For instance, there's only two kinds of people in the world. Beatles people and Elvis people. Now, Beatles people can like Elvis, and Elvis people can like Beatles, but nobody likes them both equally. Somewhere, you have to make a choice, and that choice

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This is the real Chad Sorg out in Goldfield. Steve, I just want to let you know, I think what you're doing on the Mop King and the radio show that you do is really awesome. The Beatles versus Elvis. There should be a comic book or a sequel, like sequel number 7. Hi, yay, yay.

0: released on September 14th, 1956, Elvis with Love Me Tender. The song was based on the Civil War ballad Aura Lee. It was the title track to Elvis's first movie. The single hit number one in the fall of 1956 and remained at the top spot for 5 weeks. Elvis first performed the song on national television on September 9th, 1956, during his first appearance on The Ed Sullivan Show. Before that, we heard from the Beatles live at the Hollywood Bowl on August 23rd, 1964, covering Chuck Berry with Roll Over Beethoven. You're listening to The Mop Tops and The King. Once again, thank you so much for joining me today.
1: Thank you. You're beautiful.
0: Here's Paul McCartney from 1971 with Uncle Albert, Admiral Halsey.
2: We're

recorded at the Stax Studio in Memphis, Tennessee, on July 23rd, 1973, Elvis with Raised on Rock. It was written by Mark James, the same guy who wrote Suspicious Minds. Raised on Rock was released in August of 1973. It hit number 41 on the Hot 100. Just missed the top 40. My name is Steve Chelmsford. You're listening to The Mop Tops and The King from Chelmsford, USA.

0: Hello, this is Paul from Liverpool, and you're listening to a man who loves me just as much as Adrian from Brooklyn, Steve Chelmsford, on The Mop Tops and the King.
1: Thank you very much, Paul. That is very kind of you. It's time now to venture to beautiful Cape Cod to visit with our very good friend, Mr. Tom Kelly, with this week's episode of Beetle Talk.
2: I'm Tom Kelly, and this is Beetle Talk. With the release of Paul McCartney's latest album, The Boys of Dungeon Lane, it seems Liverpool has a new Beatles-related location for fans to explore. It's a bit far afield, being in Speke, quite a ways from the city center, but Dungeon Lane, right by John Lennon International Airport, and George Harrison's Upton Green home, now available as a rental, show fans a little bit of the distances involved and the area covered by the Beatles, or in the case of Upton Green, the quarryman. Just for fun, you can still take the number 80 bus, travels from Speke through Penny Lane, before reaching the city center. This is the same route Paul and George would have taken when they were both at the Liverpool Institute. We've been to Liverpool many times, and some of the most interesting places, and perhaps less changed by time, are outside the city center, which always seems to be under construction. One more thing. It's fun to go to Liverpool and see where things are, or were, who lived where, whose paths could have crossed, and how geographic realities might have impacted how their lives intertwined. I'm Tom Kelly, and this has been Beetle Talk.

0: The Beatles, along with Tony Sheridan on lead vocals, recorded in June of 1961 in Hamburg, Germany. The original release was credited to Tony Sheridan and the Beat Brothers. In 1964, the single was released in the USA on MGM Records and credited to The Beatles with Tony Sheridan to capitalize on Beatlemania. John Paul and George performed the backing vocals. Pete Best is on drums. The song hit number 26 on Billboard's Hot 100. My name is Steve Chelmsford. You're listening to The Mop Tops and The King.
1: Hi, Stephen. This is your mother calling. I love it when you play Elvis gospel songs. Who will

0: From 1964, The Beatles with I Should Have Known Better, featured in their movie, A Hard Day's Night. Filmed in beautiful black and white. The critics loved the film, as do I.
1: Thank you very much. Thank you.
0: Before that, we heard from Elvis with I, John, from his 1972 gospel album, He Touched Me. My name is Steve Chelmsford. I'd like to thank you very much for joining me today on the Mop Tops and the King. I hope you've enjoyed today's show. Special thanks to Derek Shelmerdine, Tom Kelly, and all the stations that carry the show. Thank you very much. But most of all, thank you. We'll see you next week. Bye-bye.
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0: 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How you doing?
1: How are you doing?
0: I'm your host, Dominic Critacci. And for the next hour, I'll be talking about music. A little of this, a little of that. We'll listen to some great songs from some great musicians and talk about the how and why of the music business and how they influence me. I'll also showcase some of my original songs along with a short story about how I came to write them. So sit back, relax, grab a cool one, and listen to the music.

0: song. Welcome, everyone, to Listen to the Music. I'm your host, Dominic Cretacci. This week, I'm going to spotlight the music of B.B. King. Riley B. King, known professionally as B.B. King, was born September 16, 1925, and died May 14, 2015. He was an American singer, songwriter, guitarist, and record producer. King introduced a sophisticated style of soloing based on fluid string bending, shimmering vibrato, and staccato picking that influenced many later blues electric guitar players. AllMusic recognized King as the single most important electric guitarist of the last half of the 20th century. He was inducted into the Rock and Roll Hall of Fame in 1987 and is one of the most influential blues musicians of all time, earning the nickname the King of the Blues, and is considered one of the three kings of the blues guitar, along with Albert King and Freddie King, none of whom are blood related. King performed tirelessly throughout his musical career, appearing on average at more than 200 concerts per year into his 70s. In 1956 alone, he appeared at 342 shows. He was born on a cotton plantation in Idabena, Mississippi, and later worked at the cotton gin in Indianola, Mississippi. He was attracted to music and the guitar in church and began his career in juke joints and local radio. He later lived in Memphis, Tennessee, and Chicago, and as his fame grew, he toured the world extensively. King died at the age of 89 in Las Vegas, Nevada, on May 14, 2015. Singing the Blues is a compilation album by B.B. King released in 1957. All of the songs had been issued between 1951 and 1956 on singles by RPM Records, and most had reached the top 10 on Billboard's R&B singles chart. The Bahari Brothers released it as King's first album on their Crown Records label. In an overview for AllMusic, critic Bill Dahl rated the album 4.5 out of 5 stars and called it absolutely seminal material. King continued to perform and record several of the songs throughout his career. So on today's show, I'll start with Every Day I Have the Blues from that album. This version is from Live at Nick's in Dallas, Texas in 1983.
1: Live from Dallas, Texas, Nick's Uptown proudly presents the legendary King of the Blues, Mr. B.B. King.

Thank you very much, ladies and gentlemen. And now, with pride and pleasure, I bring to you that dynamic gentleman of the blues, Mr.

Completely Well, released in 1969, is the 17th studio album by B.B. King. It's notable for the inclusion of The Thrill Is Gone, which became a hit on both the R&B / soul and pop charts. San Francisco critic Ralph J. Gleason's liner notes are mostly a profile of King, with only a passing reference to the actual music contained in King's commercial breakthrough album. The Thrill Is Gone was written by West Coast blues musician Roy Hawkins and Dick Parnell in 1951 and reached number 6 on the Billboard R&B chart in that year. In 1970, The Thrill Is Gone became a major hit for B.B. King. His rendition helped make the song a blues standard. B.B. King recorded his version of The Thrill Is Gone in June 1969 for his album Completely Well, released the same year. When released as a single in December, the song became one of the biggest hits of B.B. King's career, appearing in the R&B chart at number 3 and the Billboard Hot 100 at number 15. It became one of his signature songs. B.B. King's recording earned him a Grammy Award for Best Male R&B Vocal Performance in 1970 and a Grammy Hall of Fame Award in 1998. King's version of the song was also placed at number 183 on Rolling Stone magazine's list of the 500 greatest songs of

0: B.B. King in London is the 19th studio album by B.B. King, recorded in London in 1971. He's accompanied by U.S. session musicians and various British rock and R&B musicians, including Ringo Starr, Alexis Korner, and Gary Wright, as well as members of Spooky Tooth and Humble Pie, Greg Ridley, Steve Marriott, and Jerry Shirley. The album was released in the UK on November 19, 1971, in order to coincide with the first date of King's tour of that country. Caledonia is a jump blues song, first recorded in 1945 by Louis Jordan and his Timpani Five. Legendary blues man B.B. King performs this version of Caledonia before an enthusiastic New York City crowd on this concert film that originally aired on the A&E cable network. This concert from blues maestro B.B. King shows exactly why he is so revered in the blues and rock world.
1: His guitar, Lucille. Now, I heard you say earlier, someone said, how many Lucilles do you have? And you said 16.
2: Yes.
1: Now, for we older fans, we've heard this story before, but if you look around out here, there are a lot of young fans.
2: Yes.
1: Where did Lucille come from for the young fans who may not know?
2: Give me a little talking music, guys. I can do it?
1: You can do it.
2: Okay. Back in 1949, I used to play a place, keep it down, used to play a, oh God, I can't hear so good anyway. I used to play a place out in Arkansas, a place called Twist, Arkansas. There is such a place. And I used to play that quite often when I had no other place to play, and most times I didn't. But it got quite cold there in winter. So they used to take something like a big garbage pail and half fill it with kerosene. They would set that out in the middle of the floor and half fill it with kerosene, I should say, and light that fuel, and that's what we use for heat. Everybody dancing would dance around it. But one night, two guys start to fight. I'm glad they don't do that in New York. Two guys start to fight. One knocked the other one over on this container, and when that container spilled, it was already burning, so it looked like a river of fire. Everybody started to run for the front door because the back door was nailed up. Keep people from sneaking in. Everybody ran for the front door, including B.B. King. When I got on the outside, then I realized I'd left my guitar and I went back for it. When I did, the building was burning rapidly, and when I went back in, it started to collapse around me, and I almost lost my life trying to save my guitar. But I did. Next morning, we found that these two guys was fighting about a lady. I never did meet the lady, but I learned that her name was Lucy.

0: I'm so thrilled to be talking to you. You can't imagine. God, if I die now, take me now. I'm ready.
1: Thank you very much.
0: I got to hear you play live at the Pan American Center right outside of El Paso, Texas, in Las Cruces, New Mexico, and that was a thrill for me.
1: Thank you.
0: Have lupus, and I don't get to go out much, and I get ill very often. So when I knew you were going to be there, I had to go. I just had to go. If I would have had to crawl, I would have crawled. And now to hear you and to be speaking to you live, you don't know what this means to me. I haven't been feeling well today, and God, I'm on cloud nine right now. I'm on cloud nine to be speaking to the king of the blues.
1: Thank you.
2: What would you like to hear tonight?
0: I'd like to hear a feel-good song to make me feel good just by speaking to the wonderful, great Mr. King, Caldonia.
2: Caldonia! Thank you, Hope.
1: All right.

To Know You Is to Love You is the 22nd Studio Electric Blues album by B.B. King. It was released in 1973. Produced by B.B. and producer Dave Crawford in Philadelphia, it features the participation of Stevie Wonder, the Memphis Horns, and members of the famed MFSB session group, who formed a house band for Philadelphia International Records in the early and mid-1970s. To Know You Is to Love You is a song written by Streeta Wright and Stevie Wonder and first released on Streeta Wright's debut album in 1972. It's also a single and an album by B.B. King, released by ABC Records in 1973.

King Size is the 24th studio album by B.B. King. It was released in 1977. Got My Mojo Working is a blues song written by Preston Red Foster and first recorded by R&B singer Ann Cole in 1956. In 1957, Muddy Waters adapted the song with some different lyrics and a new musical arrangement. It was a feature of his performances throughout his career, with a live version recorded in 1960, identified as the best known. Waters' rendition has received several awards by various organizations and publications. This version is from the B.B. King album, King Size.

Midnight Believer is the 25th studio album by B.B. King. It was released in 1978 on ABC Records and reached number 27 on the Billboard Top Soul Albums chart. Here is a version of Never Make a Move Too Soon from that album.

Take It Home is the 26th studio album by B.B. King. It was released in 1979. Secondhand Woman is the song I'm going to play from Take It Home.

I'm going to end this portion of the show with Rock Me Baby, live from the Crossroads Guitar Festival in 2004. It features Eric Clapton, B.B. King, Buddy Guy, and Jimmy Vaughn. It don't get any better than that, folks.

Now we come to the part of the show where I get to play one of my original songs and tell a little of the backstory. I'm just an old storyteller at heart, folks, and the fact that I have some musical ability makes it possible for me to share my life's experiences through my music. Since this week's show was on blues legend B.B. King, I want to talk about the blues. Here are a few rules of the blues. Most blues begin with something bad, like ain't no fun. The blues are not about limitless choices. You get stuck in a ditch, you're stuck in a ditch. Ain't no way out. Blues cars are Chevys, Fords, old Cadillacs, and broken down trucks. The blues don't travel in Volvos, BMWs, or sports utility vehicles. You can get the blues if you're old enough to get the electric chair, or if you shoot a man in Memphis. You can have the blues in New York City, but not in Hawaii. Hard times in Minneapolis or Seattle is probably just clinical depression, not the blues. Good places for the blues are the highway, a jailhouse, an empty bed, or the bottom of a whiskey glass. Bad places for the blues are Nordstrom's, gallery openings, Ivy League institutions, and golf courses. You have the right to sing the blues if you're older than dirt, blind, you shot a man in Memphis, or you can't be satisfied. You do not have the right to sing the blues if you have all your teeth, the man you shot in Memphis lived, or you have a 401k or a trust fund. Blues beverages are cheap wine, whiskey, bourbon, or muddy water. Blues beverages are not Perrier, Chardonnay, Snapple, or Slim Fast. If death occurs in a cheap motel or a shotgun shack, it's a blues death. Stabbed in the back by a jealous lover is a blues way to die. So is the electric chair or dying lonely on a broken down cot. It is not a blues death if you die during liposuction treatment or a tennis match. Some blues names for women are Sadie, Big Mama, Bessie, or Fat River Dumplin'. People with names like Michelle, Amber, Debbie, or Heather can't sing the blues, no matter how many men they shot in Memphis. Some blues names for men are Big Joe, Little Willie, Muddy Water, or Crazy Johnny. And last but not least, once you get the blues, you got the blues. You ain't never getting rid of them. So why am I going on and on about the blues? Because this week's original song is called "I Just Think I've Got the Blues." And I hope it doesn't give you the blues.

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Tune in next week, same time, same place. And that place is WKDW 97.5 FM, Real Community Radio, Northport, Florida. 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

0: My friend Dan got up early Saturday morning and did some chores. When he was done, he called his wife. "Hi, I brought your car to get serviced and had it washed. Then I got hungry and went to McDonald's to have some lunch. I ate a kid's meal." Boy, was his mother upset.
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Hey, it's great to be back with everybody again today. Let's begin our show with Rare Earth.

I wonder if you're lonesome tonight. You know, someone said the world's a stage and each must play a part. Fate had me playing in love with you as my sweetheart. Act one was where we met. I loved you at first glance. You read your lines so cleverly and never missed a cue. Then came act two. You seemed to change, you acted strange, and why I've never known. Honey, you lied when you said you loved me, and I had no cause to doubt you. But I'd rather go on hearing your lies than to go on living without you. Now the stage is bare, and I'm standing there with emptiness all around. And if you won't come back to me, then they can bring the curtain down.

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Hello, everybody. Welcome to Mikey G's Vinyl here on WKDW Internet Radio, broadcasting from North Fort, Florida. You just heard Sweet Freedom, done by the distinctive voice of Michael McDonald. That's the soundtrack from the album of the movie Running Scared, starring Billy Crystal and Gregory Hines. It was a fun movie, and of course the soundtrack was pretty good anytime you have Michael McDonald there. Before that, we went way back in time to 1960. Elvis Presley, Are You Lonesome Tonight? Actually, that song was written originally in 1926. Elvis revived it. It was an immediate number one hit on the Billboard Hot 100 and number three on the R&B chart. A big hit for Elvis. And before that, The Temptations, one of my favorite Motown groups, The Way You Do, The Things You Do. That came out in 1964. It was on Gordy Records, which of course is part of Motown. It was written by Smokey Robinson and Bobby Rogers. Again, big, big hit. It hit number 11 on the Billboard Hot 100, and it was number one on the R&B charts. And we began with Rare Earth, I Just Want to Celebrate, 1971. Big hit for the band. It came in on Billboard Hot 100 and peaked at number 7. This is Mikey G, Mikey G's Vinyl.

On the second set of the Mikey G Vinyl Show, you just heard Merle Haggard, 501 Blues. Before that, Midnight Caller from the group Badfinger. This is from their album No Dice, which was released in 1970 on the Apple Records label. And before that, we heard from George Harrison, The Devil, Between the Devil and the Deep Blue Sea. This is from the album Brainwashed. This was actually the 12th and final album that was released by George Harrison. Apparently, the song was recorded before his untimely passing. And years later, his son Danny, drummer Jim Keltner, and George's good friend Jeff Lynne completed the song and completed the album. Brainwashed is a really good album, and if you get a chance, you should try to pick that up at your record store. And we began with a group called the Fruit Bats doing a song called The Balcony. The Fruit Bats is actually one guy. His name is Eric D. Johnson. He's from Chicago. They recorded on Merge Records. And the album, which was released in 2021, is called The Pet Parade. This is Mikey G, Mikey G's Vinyl.

On the third set of the Mikey G Vinyl Show, you just heard the group from L.A., a psychedelic group from L.A. called Love, doing the song 7 plus 7 Is. And before that, Billy Joel, You Had to Be a Big Shot. We also heard from Alice Cooper, doing Elected from his album Billion Dollar Babies. And we began with the Chambers Brothers, I Can't Turn You Loose. This is Mikey G, Mikey G's Vinyl.

On the last set of the Mikey G Vinyl Show, you just heard The Who doing an acoustic version of their song, Happy Jack. Before that, Sam Cooke, Bring It On Home to Me. We heard from the Beatles, Fixing a Hole, and we began with John Sebastian singing the theme from the TV show Welcome Back, Kotter, the song Welcome Back. This is Mikey G, Mikey G's Vinyl, thanking you for listening, wishing you all a good day, a better tomorrow. And we'll see you real soon, everybody. Bye-bye.

morning. Bars are all closing now, I'm all alone. Sun will be rising soon, tomorrow's dawning, but there's no one to talk to.

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Hi, I'm Leo, and you're listening to Moments to Remember. This program is part number two of the year 1951, and it's a little bit different in the way we're going to start. We're going to begin with a four-song set, and these four songs by many people are considered the beginning of rock and roll. The first song is by a group called the Larks. Their lead singer was Eugene Mumford, and the name of the song is My Reverie. This song was originally done in 1938 with lyrics by Larry Clinton. The number two song is by the Five Keys. It's called The Glory of Love, and the lead singer on this is Rudy West. The Five Keys were one of the first five-part harmony groups and one of the first rhythm and blues groups to appear on Dick Clark's American Bandstand and The Ed Sullivan Show. The third song is by the Dominoes, whose leader was Billy Ward. The name of the song is 60 Minute Man, and a lot of people either considered it a novelty tune, but a lot of the radio stations banned it because of what they considered its content. The lead singer on this, instead of Clyde McFadder and his tenor voice, it's Bill Brown and his bass voice. This song, along with the fourth song, are contenders for the title of the first rock and roll record ever. The fourth song is Rocket 88, and it's credited to Jackie Brenston and his Delta Cats, who were really Ike Turner and his Kings of Rhythm. Jackie Brenston was the saxophonist. So sit back, relax, and enjoy what I consider the beginning of rock and roll.

We continue our program with three male vocals. First of all, we have Tony Bennett with his number one song, which was number one for 10 weeks, Because of You. And it was featured in the movie, the 1951 movie, I Was an American Spy. Our second song is by Perry Como, and it's called If, and it was number one for 8 weeks. And finally, we have a gentleman whose real name was Vito Farinola, and he was better known as Vic Damone, and the song is But Not For Me.

We conclude the first half of our program with three female vocals. First, we have Rosemary Clooney being backed by the Mitch Miller Orchestra on Beautiful Brown Eyes, followed by Doris Day with Cheek to Cheek, and finally Teresa Brewer with Ma, He's Making Eyes at Me.

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Welcome to the second half of 1951, part number two. We're going to start off with three of the biggest male vocalists of the year 1951. First, we have Billy Eckstine with his follow-up to I Apologize, Passing Strangers, followed by Frankie Lane and Jealousy, and finally Johnny Ray with The Little White Cloud That Cried.

We're now going to give you a triple play by a married couple. His name was Lester Polfus, and her name was Colleen Summers. They were better known as Les Paul and Mary Ford. Here's the triple play, Just One More Chance, followed by Mockingbird Hill, and finally, The World is Waiting for the Sunrise.

We're now going to finish 1951 part number two with three U's. First of all, one of the first songs by Eddie Fisher, Unless, followed by the smash hit by Nat King Cole, Unforgettable, and finally, the Ames Brothers, backed by Les Brown and his Band of Renown, with Undecided.

AmVets in Northport has open mic every Thursday evening. Come to the dance every second Friday of the month. 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At the Sons and Daughters of Italy Lodge, 2507, 3725 Easy Street in Port Charlotte. 941-764-9003 was the contact number. This month will be Friday, June 12th. The doors open at 5. Entertainment will be from 6 o'clock to 9 o'clock and a donation of $10 at the door.

Right now we are rehearsing for a very swell affair. The annual celebration, all the gentry will be there. When General Grant to Ireland came, he took me by the hand. Says he, I never saw the likes of Mac.

0: My name is Uncle Julius, and from Sweden I did come to play with McNamara's band and beat the big bass drum. And when I march along the street, the ladies think I'm grand. They shout, "There's Uncle Julius playing with an Irish band." 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There are O'Briens and Ryans and Sheens and Means, they come from Ireland, but by Yemeni I'm the only Swede in McNamara's band.
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1: We are entering the holiday season, my friends, and this one will be a little different on Theater 97.5. 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

0: 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Today's transcribed program in celebration of the Jewish holiday of Hanukkah, the Festival of Lights, presents excerpts from a remarkable book, Anne Frank, The Diary of a Young Girl, adapted for radio by Meyer Levin.
1: My daughter Anne and her mysterious diary. How we used to joke with her about letting us peek into it. She began it on her 13th birthday, June 12th, 1942. She called her diary Kitty.
2: Dear Kitty, I woke up at 6. By 6:45, I could control my curiosity no longer and went into the dining room, where I received a warm welcome from Moshe, our cat.
3: Moshe, quiet.
4: Otto, she's up already.
1: Oh, come then, let's surprise her.
4: Happy birthday,
1: Andy.
3: Oh, you angels. Now I can open everything. A book. Tales and Legends of Benevolence. My favorite subject, legend.
5: Happy birthday, little sister.
3: Oh, it's from you, Margot. Oh, thank you. Oh, this beautiful brooch. Mommy?
6: It's from both of us, dear.
3: Oh, the flowers. Monopoly. Another book. A diary. Now I have a real confidant.
5: I thought you confided everything to your best friend, Lee.
3: Of course. But I mean, you know, the things you can't tell anybody.
5: The secrets of a young girl's soul.
1: Not that our little Anne was reticent. Indeed, she was famous for chattering away, as she called it, 9 to the dozen. Especially in class. One day, at the end of school term, I took her for a walk.
3: I even passed math, Papa. Of course, my report is not as good as Margot's, but she's a genius.
1: You know, Annie, we may soon go into hiding.
3: Oh? But why on earth speak of that already?
1: Because we must. You know, we have been taking food, clothing, furniture to other people for more than a year now. We don't want our belongings to be seized by the Germans, but we certainly don't want to fall into their clutches ourselves. So we shall disappear of our own accord and not wait until they come fetch us.
3: But, Daddy, when would it be?
1: It came that very week, the knock on the door.
7: Yes?
3: Mother, what is it?
7: I must find your father at once. It's a call-up from the SS.
1: We left at 6 in the morning, each wearing several layers of clothing.
3: Daddy, I feel as though your hiding place were at the North Pole. Oh, Moshe, my Moshe, please, Daddy, can't I take her?
1: The neighbors will take care of her.
7: Now hurry, Anne.
3: Bye-bye, Moshe. No cats allowed in hiding. Besides, you're not Jewish.
8: Oh, Mrs. Frank, you're wet through. This way. The stairs are steep.
3: But it's just the back landing.
7: The bookshelves. Well, they're on hinges.
1: Mm-hmm.
7: Otto, you've hidden the door.
3: A secret door. Why, it's a whole little house in the annex of your office, Daddy.
1: Yes, and these two rooms will be for us. Upstairs, the Van Dance.
5: Oh, it's so dusty. I'll open a window.
1: Now, wait. Not in the daytime. Someone might notice. And we'll have to keep very quiet all day while the office is open.
5: No talking? Anne will stifle.
1: All those boxes go to the attic.
3: Daddy, you even brought my movie star collection. I'll cover the walls with them. That will make the place more cheerful.
8: I'll best close the doors now. The warehouse boys will be coming.
1: A week later, the Van Dance arrived. Their boy Peter came first. We tried to make it like one big family having meals together. For the seven of us, our good friends secured 5 ration cards. Illegal, of course. For quite a while, the children didn't seem to take to each other.
2: Dear Kitty, I still don't like Peter anymore. He's so boring. He flops lazily on his bed half the time, does a bit of carpentry, and then goes back for another snooze. What a fool.
1: From outside, news got worse. Terrible raids on the Jews. The BBC said they were being sent to Poland to be gassed. Meep brought us more news from outside. It wasn't good news.
8: The Germans ring at every front door to inquire if there are Jews in the house. Last week, they took 5 truckloads. You know the Gosens?
3: These

0: tried to say your prayers, honey dear.
1: Dear God, I pray for all my girlfriends and all Jews and all those in need. Oh, God, protect Lise and bring her back to us. Lise, I see in you all that my lot might have been. I keep seeing myself in your place.
0: You must not torment yourself, Annie.
1: If I could only help her. Daddy, I am not more virtuous than she. And she, too, wanted to do what was right. Oh, good Lord, defend her so that at least she is not alone.
0: To do what is right. In those words, I knew my daughter had found the heart of our religion.

0: 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It caused a short circuit.
1: Please light a candle, Daddy.
0: Everything is all right. We have only the Sabbath candles and in for Hanukkah.
2: They hit a plane. A plane is falling.
1: Please, I'm afraid in the dark.
3: After all, Anne is not exactly a veteran soldier. I'm sure the good Lord will forgive us the candle.
0: On Hanukkah, we tried to hold a small observance. Our friend Meep came, too.
3: But what will we use for a Hanukkah lamp?
4: At home, we had the most beautiful silver candelabra. And now the Nazis have looted it with all our beautiful furniture.
5: Well, behold, the practical man always provides...
1: Oh, what a handsome Hanukkah lamp. Congratulations, Mr. Van Dunn.
6: So that's what Peter and you have been making in the attic.
7: Dad did all the carving.
5: Oh, I have all sorts of hidden talents.
4: We can't possibly use so many candles all the 8 nights.
5: Well, suppose we burn them only for a few minutes?
0: As long as we have the song, I think it is all right.
1: Perhaps there will be the same miracle as in the temple in Jerusalem, and the candle will burn for 8 days and nights.
8: Oh, how is that?
1: It's one of our most beautiful traditions. Once Palestine was occupied by the Syrians, like the Germans here. An underground army arose, the Maccabees.
8: Oh, like our free Netherlanders. Mm-hmm.
1: They drove out the Syrians. And when they came to cleanse the temple, they found only a little lamp of oil enough for one night. But it burned for 8 days and nights.
5: Anne, you're the youngest. Help me with lighting the candles.
3: Blessed be our Lord, who has kept us together here to light the candles of Hanukkah.

0: But the rage increased. Twice we were frightened by burglars in the warehouse, but we were not found. Worst of all, our food grew short and our tempers grew shorter. You see, Annie, to lose nothing of the potato, I'd take my knife in my hand like this, scrape from the top downwards. No, no, no, like this.
1: Oh, Papa, so serious. You have on your potato face.
0: Now this potato has the mumps.
2: Really, half of them are rotten. What shall we do?
1: The invasion seems as if it will never come. Putting the British to nothing.
3: Oh, it is sure to come this spring.
1: Why aren't there any English air raids now?
3: Because the weather is bad, Carly.
1: But it was lovely yesterday and they didn't fly.
3: Well, let's not talk about it, huh?
1: I think the Germans are very strong and may still win.
3: Oh, hold your tongue, Donnerwetter, noch einmal!
0: Their quarreling, the Van Dyns, grew worse, and it affected Anne. They were now short of money, and Mrs. Van Dyne's fur coat had to be sold. But she wanted to keep the money to buy clothes after the war.
3: But, Carly, we need the money for food.
1: You want me to come out of here without a stitch on my skin?
3: At least if you come out with your skin...
1: For tobacco! You wanted to smoke up my coat in black market tobacco!
3: Ah.
1: You stole my coat!
4: Daddy, perhaps... Shouldn't someone interfere?
2: Oh, it's just nerves. They'll be calling each other Pootie dear and Carly dear again in the morning.
4: Poor Peter. He must feel so miserable.
0: Perhaps that is how it began with Peter. She already had the profound womanly instinct to go to him and comfort him.
4: I'm not disturbing you, Peter. I'm just going to look for some books in the attic.
5: Oh, no.
4: It's so snug in your little room. I envy you a place all by yourself. Oh, what are you doing, crosswords? Aren't grown-ups idiotic and stupid?
5: Why do they have to quarrel all the time?
4: People ought to be intelligent enough to discuss things without quarreling. Let's make a compact, Peter. Never to quarrel.
5: Why should we quarrel?
6: Gave me a queer feeling each time I looked into his deep blue eyes.

0: It was winter again. And to begin the year, our friend brought a cake inscribed Peace, 1944. All this time, the children were drawing closer together. They would sit in the attic, the only place they could be alone. Of course, remarks were made.
1: Is it suitable for young gentlemen to receive girls in semi-darkness?
2: Oh, we can observe a complete blackout if you wish. What do you think, dear?
0: Ah, they're both good children. I'm glad they have found friendship.
3: Do laugh, Anne.
4: Why must I always laugh?
3: Because I like it. You get such dimples in your cheeks when you laugh. How do they come, actually?
4: Oh, I was born with them. I've got one on my chin, too. My only beauty.
3: Oh, I don't agree. I think you're pretty.
4: Well, Peter, I think you're quite handsome, too.
3: Oh, I suppose your family always gives each other a goodnight kiss.
4: One dozen. Why, don't you?
3: No, I have hardly kissed anyone.
4: Not even on your birthday?
3: Yes, I have then.
5: Oh, Kitty. Peter does so much neat tenderness. Now I know why he's always hugging his cat.
0: And then, of course, their first kiss.
5: Dear Kitty, yesterday evening I was sitting with Peter. It wasn't long before his arm went around me. At 8:30, he put on his gym shoes for his tour of the premises, and I stood beside him. How it came about so suddenly, I don't know. But before he went downstairs, he kissed me through my hair, half on my cheek, half on my ear. I tore downstairs without looking around.
0: At 9:30, Peter knocked softly at my door.
6: Mr. Frank, could you just help me with my English? I've hit a difficult part.
0: Of course I'm coming.
4: Margo, that's a blind. Anyone can see through that.
7: What was that? Where's Peter?
8: Keep quiet. Where's the cleaver?
7: Oh, gee, be careful.
4: It must be the thieves again. They're all over the city, especially during the air raids.
8: Police! Thieves!
7: Martin! Oh, why did he call out?
9: Now we're in for it.
0: Quick, lights out. Everybody creep upstairs. Yes. We expect the police.
8: I shouldn't have shouted police. Someone outside must have heard me.
0: The burglars ran, but they left a big hole in the door. Some people passing outside shone a torch in. If they send police, we're lost.
4: Shh. They were right at the door.
0: Yes, they may come back. All stay up here tonight. Sleep on the floor.
9: If it's the Dutch police, they may not give us away.
6: Unless an SS comes with them.
9: They'll find Anne's diary. We'd better burn it.
4: Not my diary. If my diary goes, I go with it.
0: She was no longer a child creeping to our bed during a raid.
4: Peter, you were really the bravest. We were never in worse danger than tonight. God truly protected us. Just think, the police at our secret door and we remained undiscovered.
3: If the invasion comes, we may still be bombed here.
4: What is the use of war? Why can't people live peacefully together?
3: It's the same answer. As why do grown people always quarrel?
4: Yes. Why do they still make more gigantic planes, still heavier bombs, and at the same time prefabricated houses for reconstruction? Why do some people starve while there are surpluses rotting in the world?
3: It's the big men, the politicians.
4: I don't believe the big men, the politicians, the capitalists alone are guilty of the war. Oh, no, the little man is just as guilty. There's in people simply an urge to destroy. An urge to kill, to murder and rage.
3: You can't change the human race, and I don't care. All I want is an easy life after this. Maybe a plantation in the Dutch East Indies.
4: Oh, I want to be something. I want to be a journalist. Go all over the world. I want to write. to use this talent that God has given me. I want to go on living even after my death. And, Peter, you need a goal to strive for. Why do you always want everything easy?
3: Well, if I was strong and plucky as you are, but I'm not.
4: I know. It's because you're young. And it's twice as hard for us young ones to hold our ground in a time when people are showing their worst side and do not know whether to believe in truth and right and God.
3: God? Don't make me laugh. You're not religious, Anne.
4: Why not? People who have a religion should be glad, for not everyone has the gift of believing in heavenly things. I can feel the suffering of millions, and yet if I look up into the heavens, I think it will all come right, that this cruelty too will end, and the peace and tranquility will return again.

0: Oh, what's wrong?
1: I couldn't get the potatoes. They've arrested our greengrocer. He was hiding two Jews behind his shop.
2: Did he know about us?
1: You must be even more careful. Don't forget, you're still Jews in hiding.

0: Who has to know who's a Jew when the war is over? They'll believe we're all dead anyway.
1: Would you really want to do that? Change what God made you?
0: You yourself said you wanted to be Dutch, if they will let you.
1: Of course. I love the Netherlands. I love the Queen, the people, the language, and the good Christians like Miep and Ellie and Kolpweiss and Krawler. But we can never become just Netherlanders, or just English, or just people of any other country. We will always remain Jews. We want to, too. Who knows, it might even be our religion from which the world and all peoples learn good. And for that reason, and that reason alone, we have to suffer now. God has never deserted our people, Peter. Right through the ages they've had to suffer, and it has made them strong, too.
0: Then I am one who was not made strong.
1: No, Peter, I believe in you. You will gain strength. I have a goal. I have a religion and love. I know now that I am a woman with inward strength. If God lets me live, I shall work for the world and for mankind.
2: Open, Jews!
3: That was what our Annie said just after her 15th birthday. Our little Miss Chatterbox, our little Miss Quicksilver.
4: I want to go on living even after my death. And therefore I am grateful to God for giving me this gift. The possibility of developing myself and of writing, of expressing all that is in me.
3: And our Annie lives. She lives forever in her words. Though her body remains in Bergen-Belsen, where she died in March 1945, 2 months before the Allied liberation.
4: The best remedy for those who are afraid, lonely, or unhappy is to go outside somewhere where they can be quite alone with the heavens, nature,

0: find yourself again, and God, and then you regain your balance.
1: Perhaps for her words, I was spared, so that I might come back to receive her diary and to give my little daughter's words to all the world, to all mankind.

0: And now we take great pleasure in presenting Mr. Julius Fliegelman, member of the Board of Overseers and of the Board of Governors of the University of Judaism. Mr. Fliegelman.
1: The story we have just heard is based upon the best-selling book, The Diary of Anne Frank. The fact that a book written by a 13-year-old girl has captured the hearts and minds of a vast adult reading audience is a startling phenomenon. The reason must lie in their realization that this book is an affirmation of faith for our time. The period in which Anne Frank wrote was one of the most abnormal and cataclysmic episodes in human history. She achieved the unusual, a balance, a sanity, a healthy expectation for the future. This victory of the spirit renews our faith in the indestructibility of the human personality. It comes as a refreshing encouragement to each individual struggling against the confusion and the disintegration which follow in the wake of war, or of peace, which is not peace. This is the profounder meaning of the Hanukkah festival. 21 centuries ago, the Jewish people were living under a rule of tyranny parallel to that of the generation of Anne Frank. And in that

0: day two, men dared to dream, dared to maintain their identity. The celebration of Hanukkah centers around the rekindling of the flame in the temple in Jerusalem, a light which had been extinguished and replaced by idolatry. Jewish tradition relates that although only a small cruse of oil was found to rekindle the flame, this light burned for 8 days, miraculously renewing itself until new oil could be found. Similarly, the qualities of a dedicated character are not depleted by use, but rather renew themselves within the individual. Anne Frank declared, "If God lets me live, I shall work for the world and for mankind." Anne Frank did not live, but the spirit that illumined her life continues to live in the tradition embodied in the festival of Hanukkah.
1: Thank you, Mr. Fliegelman. Our eternal life drama today, Anne Frank, The Diary of a Young Girl, published by Doubleday and Company, was adapted for radio by Meyer Levin in celebration of the Jewish festival of Hanukkah. Cantor David Putterman sang the liturgical introduction. Jeff Chandler was featured as Otto Frank, with Anne Whitfield as his daughter, Anne. Today's cast included Jerry Gaylor, Joyce Manners, Don Bender, Joel Nestler, Florence Ravenel, and Paul Richards. The music was written by Morris Mamorski and conducted by Robert Armbruster. Your announcer, Frank Barton. The production was under the direction of Andrew C. Love. Free time to present The Eternal Light is made available by the National Broadcasting Company and its affiliated independent stations. This program was the fourth in a series presented under the auspices of the University of Judaism, the West Coast branch of the Jewish Theological Seminary of America, and came to you transcribed from Hollywood. 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
2: 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Now, enjoy an episode of the anthology show Theater 5. 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
3: In our complex society, there are the walking dead. 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I mean people who are leading their normal lives and are totally unconscious of pending doom. For they are the unfortunates on whom a contract has been drawn.
4: Theater 5 presents The Contract Maker.

0: that beautiful husband of mine.
1: Your creaking spouse is buried in his favorite chair, absorbing murder and mayhem from the printed page.
0: And never mind that creaking bit. Well, how are you, baby? Have a good day?
1: Decidedly. And did fortune smile on you?
0: Broadly. Charlie, come in, will you? Flash, the lovely Carol Swanson, lucky wife of that man of distinction, Judge Malcolm Swanson, is the new woman's golf champion of Ferncliff Country Club. Tell him, Charlie.
2: Well, in the words of the pro, she drove for show and putted for dough.
1: That's great. Congratulations, Carol.
0: I want to plead a case, Your Honor.
1: All right, young woman. The court stands ready.
0: Exhibit A, Your Honor. The servants are out for the evening.
1: I will accept that as an established fact.
0: Exhibit B. My golfing opponent, one Vivian Shanley, owes me a round of drinks because I beat her 2-up.
1: Will you attest to the accuracy of that last statement, Charlie?
2: Well, the bet was made in my presence, Your Honor.
1: As magistrate of this court, I must frown on gambling. But I will admit the bet as evidence.
0: Exhibit C. I intend to collect said bet. So how's about Charlie and me running down to the local bucket of blood and hoisting a couple? After consoling Vivian and telling her how lucky I was to win, we return and all go out for dinner.
1: I herewith decide for the plaintiff.
0: Whoopee, I won my case.
1: Just as you do every week on Cook's Night Out. Don't think the court is hoodwinked, young lady.
0: Oh, shucks, and I thought I had you fooled.
1: As a cook, Charlie, Carol plays a fine game of golf.
2: Oh?
1: Every week, she has some new sneaky scheme to evade KP.
2: Well, thanks for the tip, Judge. If I ever get married, I'll watch out for that gambit.
0: Plant yourself for a moment, Charlie, while I run upstairs and apply some war paint.
2: Right.
0: Be sure and talk about me. Hey, tell the love of my life about that 7-iron shot on the 15th.
2: Will do.
3: Oh, gosh. You know, Judge, Carol's vitality is a frightening thing. She wears me out.
1: And what is wearing to you is stimulating to me.
3: Huh?
1: You know, Charlie, to the world at large, a man who marries a girl 30 years his junior must appear slightly addled.
3: Why, no, Judge,
1: Come, my boy. No need for diplomacy.
3: No, on the level. You know, everybody here in Ferncliff figures you and Carol for our most successful married couple.
1: Well, I can't speak for others, but we're happy. I'm going to let you in on something.
3: Oh?
1: The autumn of life has many compensations.
3: I'm sure it has.
1: And for me, the greatest is the ability to relive my youth vicariously through the eyes of my lovely wife.
3: Hmm.
1: Her zest, intenseness, desire to live every moment to the hilt. It's a stimulating and heady thing.
3: I'm sure it must be. I just hope that...
1: Yes?
3: Well, to quote Carol, Judge, this is for real. I hope I can enter the autumn of my life with the satisfaction, the happiness that you have.
1: Just follow my lead. Work hard. Acquire those necessary worldly goods so important to creature comforts. And then settle down gracefully in a new town with a lovely house, rose bushes for a hobby, and...
3: The worldly goods, the house and rose bushes could come easy. It's that and that's the catch.
1: Oh, there's a Carol in every man's life, Charlie.
3: Oh, sure there is.
0: On the double, Charlie. We want to get there before Vivian gets smashed.
4: I come, fair maiden.
0: Back soon, sweetie.
1: Enjoy yourselves. This book is atrocious, but I have to find out who did the dastardly deed. Yeah. Well, let's see. Where was I? Of all the contrived claptrap I ever read. So soon, Carol? Wasn't much of a celebration, did you? What in? Well, come in. Unless you're anxious to use that gun, you might as well sit down.
5: Well, Pops, I never rush nothing that don't pay. You know, you're the coolest cat I've ever come up against.
1: Really?
5: Oh, you know it. Here I ease in, flashing a heater. You don't even turn a hair. You know, if I hadn't cased this caper up and down, I'd figure I walked into a fix.
1: Fix?
5: I'm sorry. I figured you being the judge and all, you could make the scene.
1: I've been out of circulation for a while.
5: Well, what I mean, Pops, you almost act like you was expecting me. Now, if this is the case, I'm in a bind, like, dig me? A trap.
1: No trap, chum. You completely surprised me.
5: Well, and how come the cool cucumber bit?
1: I consider panic an expensive emotion.
5: Oh, man, you're playing my song. Those lyrics I dig, but good. The melody still got me puzzled, though. In case you figure this is a joke, it ain't.
1: I didn't figure it was. That's a Woodson 22 caliber target pistol. You must be pretty good to use a gun that small.
5: Yeah, I play a sweet anvil chorus with this baby, Pops.
1: Call me Judge, will you? I've played the part so long, I rather like the title.
5: What's this play the part bit?
1: I'm no more a judge than you are, not even a lawyer.
5: Oh, is that a fact? Well, come on, fill me in. What kind of a scene you figure we're making in this plush pad?
1: I make you a killer, right? Hired gun.
5: Oh, forgive me, Judge, but the word don't harmonize. I'd sooner be called, an expediter. Dig me?
1: It does have a more business-like ring.
5: Yeah, and that's me. Strictly business.
1: Good.
5: Judge, you really got me going. Let's reprise this from the first 8 bars, huh? You wanna die?
1: No. No, life is sweet. In addition, the thought of any other life beyond...
5: The religious bit, you mean?
1: Exactly. If there's anything to it, I'm definitely headed for a warmer climate.
5: Ooh, some skeletons in the closet, huh?
1: Oh, more than you can possibly imagine. Listen, if we're going to converse for a while, let's go at it in a business-like manner.
5: Shoot, Judge. Yeah, with words, that is.
1: Who made the contract?
5: Hey, you're playing a melody line with that contract, but...
1: Oh, I assume yours is not charity work. I just want to figure out the price range.
5: It's high enough, otherwise I'm not here.
1: Come on, I'm hardly in a position to tell anyone. Was it the Cleveland boys?
5: Wait, what's with you and the Cleveland bunch?
1: Well, who else would make a contract on me?
5: Well, they didn't. I'm not faking a tune, Pops. Yeah, I mean, Judge. This is no syndicate job.
1: Well, then, who?
5: Play me that French bit. You know, the jazz those Paris cops give out with.
1: Cherchez la femme? I think you... Not my wife.
5: You just rung the bell, Judge.
1: It never fails. No fool like an old fool. But of all people, me.
5: Well, is there something special about you, Judge?
1: I can claim a dubious fame. Dubious, but possibly of interest to you. Does the name Vance mean anything to you?
5: Yeah, sure. Sort of a code name for the biggest heroin dealer in the last 20 years. You?
1: That's right.
5: Oh, come on, I'm bleeding. I got cramps in my wallet. If I know this, the price on your contract would have been higher, like you being out of space yet.
1: I thought you'd feel that way. And you believe me, don't you? I mean, you don't think I'm misleading you.
5: Oh, come on, Judge, you wouldn't do that. Guy don't lie to his executioner, does he?

0: Hey, Carol, are you getting time conscious?
1: What?
0: Well, I mean, you're looking at your watch like a Grand Central commuter catching a train.
1: You'll never believe this, but I'm trying to figure out how long it'll take the judge to finish that mystery he's reading.
0: Oh, now that's what I call being the perfect wife.
1: Nothing's perfect, Charlie.
0: Well, sometimes I think you are.
1: I want you to.
0: Carol, you know, we spend a lot of time together lately, and, well, sometimes, like right now, I have a lot of trouble remembering that the judge is a good friend.
1: Friends are supposed to share things. Look, don't strain yourself. Time is a great healer. It solves everything.
0: Well, you certainly are time conscious. You remind me of someone in a Hitchcock movie trying to establish an alibi.
1: What did you say?
0: Oh, take it easy, Carol. I didn't mean anything. I was just saying words.
1: Well, don't make words, Charlie. And don't think. I've taken care of everything.
2: You mentioned a moment ago that you were all business.
3: Yeah, I gotta be, Judge.
2: Fair enough. And if you had known who I was, the price for disposing of me would have been higher. Correct?
3: You got the picture in Technicolor and widescreen. A contract on a big daddy like you was for all the marbles.
2: Then really, you're being cheated.
3: Unless I figure, but the deal is made.
2: Look around this room. See all those books on the walls?
3: Yeah, with one eye. The other one keeps watching you, Judge. Habit-like, you know? Insurance.
2: A lot of those books are first editions. They cost a great deal of money.
3: Well, I'm not big on the reading bit.
2: But money must have an appeal. How much is my life costing?
3: Well, I think I'm digging the theme, Judge, but let's establish the basic beat a little more.
2: We're discussing the canceling of a contract. The one on me. And don't be modest in your demands. My life is quite valuable. To me.
3: Judge, I'm sorry, but we're not playing in the same band no more.
2: Explain, please.
3: Well, a guy's got to think of his future. Now, me, I got a reputation. In certain circles, it means something. You make a contract with the hipster, that's what some people call me. You go home and sleep sound. I mean, like, the job is done, you know? Now, we make a deal. It's not good. The word always gets out. Suddenly, a contract with me ain't like money in a bank no more. You get me, Judge? Also, there's a matter of professional pride.
2: Yes, I can see your point. I understand.
3: Thanks, Judge. Well, it's getting about that time. The band in the pit is tuning up.
2: For that eternal opera called Forever.
3: Oh, you sure got a nice style with the words. You want to take it standing up?
2: Just a minute. You have a little more time?
3: It's getting close, Judge.
2: About my wife, your employer. The lovely lady who hired you to expedite me. Now, she happens to be my sole heir.
3: Is that so?
2: I can't very well change my will. No witnesses.
3: You know it, Judge.
2: And there's nothing I can do about the cash or securities in the banks. I guess you'll get the whole bundle.
3: The breaks.
2: But there's $50,000 in that wall safe over there. You said before that you liked me.
3: Loud and clear. Nothing's changed.
2: Well, I like you. And I'd a lot sooner you had that $50,000 than my wife. You understand this is no attempt to tamper with your professional ethics.
3: Again, Judge, in 4-4 time, huh?
2: I mean, I'm not trying to bribe you. It's my money, and I'd sooner you had it. Sort of going away present, you might say.
3: Well, Judge, I'm touched like... I mean, the background is solid, sweet Adeline.
2: Do you want the money?
3: Well, I'm not sneezing at 50 G's with no strings, but I'm not going to like spending it. They're coming from you the way it is.
2: Feel free. I'm satisfied as long as my wife is not spending it. All right. I'm getting up slowly, just so you won't suspect subterfuge.
3: Thanks, Judge.
2: Now, I'll just, would you pass me that appointment book on my desk?
3: What's the pitch?
2: Frankly, when you get to my age, you have a little trouble remembering numbers. I keep the combination jotted down in that book.
3: I dig you. Okay. Here you go.
2: Thank you. Now then. And to the right. Then left again. And, there. Before I open this safe, let me assure you there is no gun concealed inside.
3: Believe me, Judge, you'd never get a chance to use it if there was. I'm awful fast.
2: I'm sure. Now, I'll just place this inside, close the door thusly, and spin the dial again.
3: Hey.
2: Now I feel better.
3: Now what gives? Suddenly the music's in a minor key.
2: Just a little insurance, my friend. I assume that your talents don't run towards safe cracking.
3: No, I'm a specialist, Judge. Boxwork ain't in my line.
2: Nah, I hoped as much. Now, a little renegotiation seems in order.
3: And I got a quick hunch. You just pulled the fast
2: one. I did, indeed. But the instinct of self-preservation almost always outweighs the bonds of friendship. That appointment book you handed me was leather-bound. Your fingerprints are definitely on it. Now, if you shoot me, there's going to be a complete investigation. Even in a small town like this, the fingerprint men will be around dusting everything, if only to prove how important they are.
3: They will, huh?
2: Oh, definitely.
3: Mm.
2: Now, I'm just guessing at this, but I don't figure a lad like you got so good in his chosen profession by reading books. As you said, you don't go for the reading bit.
3: Right.
2: So I figure somewhere in your past, there's some practical experience involving a conflict with authority.
3: Meaning?
2: Meaning, down in Washington, they've got millions of fingerprints, and I'll bet yours are among them.
3: I'm taking a fifth on answers, Judge. Just listening.
2: Those fingerprints in the safe, yours, they'll send them to Washington. They've got to. It's the way their band plays. You dig me?
3: Oh, you're coming through, Judge.
2: Well, get this closing 16 bars. They've got wonderful machines, friend, with cards and stuff. And wham, bam, your fingerprints drop into a slot, and they match with those on my appointment book in the safe. And suddenly, like, the man in gray is looking for you.
3: What do you call this ditty, Judge?
2: A little calypso bit titled Mexican Standoff.
3: You got a finale dreamed up?
2: Yes, something sort of buzzing around in my mind. You see, all I want is a little peace and quiet and wifely devotion.
3: Well, I can't tune you out, Judge, not the way things stand. Okay, suppose you write the music. I'll take it from your lead sheet.
2: Shove that phone over, will you, partner?
3: Well, who are you buzzing on the Alexander Graham, Judge?
2: Nobody. You're making the call.

0: Yeah. All right. I'm coming. Blue Penguin Tony here.
1: Mrs. Swanson, please.
0: Just a second. For you, Mrs. Swanson.
2: That's funny. Hello?
1: Mrs. Swanson, this is the hipster.
2: What? Has something gone wrong?
1: Well, according to my new legal advisor, a contract on a certain Big Daddy is now null and void.
2: I don't understand.
1: Well, I got me a new deal on what is known as a contingency basis. To wit, if a certain local citizen enjoys his pipe and slipper time in a peaceful manner, there's no problem. But if a kitten who's intimate with his daddy gets any other ideas, dig me? She and me are set for a duet. It's a special arrangement of I'll be seeing you. So long, Mrs. Swanson.
2: Oh, my.
0: What's the matter, Carol? You look sick.
2: It's nothing. Nothing at all. I've just made a decision, or had one made for me. We're celebrating my retirement from competition and circulation. I've just decided to give up golf, Charlie. Along with a few other things.

0: Theater 5 has presented The Contract Maker, written by Frank Thomas and directed by Ted Bell. In the cast, Jackie Grimes, Martin Wolfson, June Graham, and Martin Rudy. Audio engineer Marty Folia. Sound technician Ed Blaney. Script editor Jack C. Wilson. Original music by Alexander Vlastotsenko. Orchestra under the direction of Glenn Osser. Executive producer for Theater 5, Edward A. Byron. We invite your comments. Write to Theater 5, New York 23, New York. This is Fred Foy speaking. 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
4: 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I don't know which. Either title will suffice. Anyhow, it's from My Fair Lady.

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The doors open at 5. Entertainment will be from 6 o'clock to 9 o'clock and a donation of $10 at the door.

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Welcome to the WKDW Jukebox Show. The Jukebox can be heard every Monday, Tuesday, Wednesday, and Friday right here on WKDW Internet Radio, broadcasting from Northport, Florida. You just heard the group America doing their hit song Daisy Jane. This was from their Hearts album. And before that, the group Ambrosia, You're the Only Woman, and that's from their album 180. We also heard from Bruce Springsteen, a song is Harry's Place. That was from his album High Hopes, which came out in 2014. And we began with Dave Edmunds, Halfway Down, from his album Plugged In. This is the WKDW Jukebox Show.

I've been warped by the rain, driven by the snow. I'm drunk and dirty, don't you know? And I'm still willing. And I was out on the road late at night. I seen my pretty Alice in every headlight. Alice, Dallas, Alice.

I'd like to point out a quick little program. It's on every Monday and Wednesday evenings at 6:04. It's called Potpourri. It's a blend of just about everything. 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

Welcome to the second set of the WKDW Jukebox Show. You just heard One Last Kiss by the Jay Giles Band. That was from their album Sanctuary. And before that, the group Orleans, Love Takes Time. That's from their album Still the One. And before that, Def Leppard, a group that I don't attribute much as far as playing other people's stuff, but they took the song done by Badfinger, No Matter What, and I think they did a great job. It's from their album, Yeah. And we began with Little Feet. The song is called Willin', and it's from their album, Selections, from Hot Takes, Hot Cakes Outtakes. Got to take that or say that right. Let me do that again. Selections from Hot Cakes and Outtakes. This is the WKDW Jukebox Show.

Welcome to the third set of the WKDW Jukebox Show. You just heard the song Zanzibar, a live version of the song, of course done by Billy Joel. Zanzibar originally appeared on his album 52nd Street. Billy uses that song quite a bit in his live performances. And before that, a song done by Amy Winehouse. Amy, of course, no longer with us, but this is a song that was originally written by Carole King for the Shirelles. The song is Will You Still Love Me Tomorrow? I think this is an incredible version. This is from the Amy Winehouse album, Hidden Treasures. And before that, the Beatles, Drive My Car, from their incredible album, Rubber Soul. And we began with a group called Kaleo. That's spelled K-A-L-E-O. They're a band from Iceland. The song is called Automobile from their album, A-B. The group originally began in 2016 with an album called Way Down We Go. How good did it do? Well, it became double platinum. Since then, the group has moved to the United States. They still do touring. They're still releasing records. And any album by these guys will be pretty good. I have time for one or two more songs before we get on out of here. So I want to take this opportunity to thank you for listening. Going to wish you all a good day, a better tomorrow, and we'll see you real soon. Bye-bye, everybody.

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Welcome to the WKDW Jukebox Show. The Jukebox can be heard every Monday, Tuesday, Wednesday, and Friday right here on WKDW Internet Radio, broadcasting from Northport, Florida. You just heard the group America doing their hit song Daisy Jane. This is from their Hearts album. And before that, the group Ambrosia, You're the Only Woman, and out from their album 180. We also heard from Bruce Springsteen, a song is Harry's Place. That was from his album High Hopes, which came out in 2014. And we began with Dave Edmunds, Halfway Down, from his album Plugged In. This is the WKDW Jukebox Show.

I've been warped by the rain, driven by the snow. I'm drunk and dirty, don't you know? And I'm still willing. And I was out on the road late at night. I seen my pretty Alice in

I'd like to point out a quick little program. It's on every Monday and Wednesday evenings at 6:04. It's called Potpourri. It's a blend of just about everything. That's Potpourri, Mondays and Wednesdays, 6:04, right here, WKDW.

Hotcakes, outtakes. Got to take that and say that right. Let me do that again. Selections from Hotcakes and Outtakes. This is the WKDW Jukebox Show.

Welcome to the third set of the WKDW Jukebox Show. You just heard the song Zanzibar, a live version of the song, of course done by Billy Joel. Zanzibar originally appeared on his album 52nd Street. Billy uses that song quite a bit in his live performances. And before that, a song done by Amy Winehouse. Amy, of course, no longer with us, but this is a song that was originally written by Carole King for the Shirelles. The song is Will You Still Love Me Tomorrow? I think this is an incredible version. This is from the Amy Winehouse album, Hidden Treasures. And before that, the Beatles, Drive My Car, from their incredible album, Rubber Soul. And we began with a group called Kaleo. That's spelled K-A-L-E-O. They're a band from Iceland. The song is called Automobile from their album A-B. The group originally began in 2016 with an album called Way Down We Go. How good did it do? Well, it became double platinum. Since then, the group has moved to the United States. They still do touring. They're still releasing records. And any album by these guys will be pretty good. I have time for one or two more songs before we get on out of here. So I want to take this opportunity to thank you for listening. Going to wish you all a good day, a better tomorrow, and we'll see you real soon. Bye-bye, everybody.

0: time for the joke of the day. What do you call a rabbit with fleas? Bugs Bunny.
1: What's up, Doc?

Jesus Christ was a man who traveled the land, a hard-working man and brave. 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

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Welcome to Mikey G's Vinyl on WKDW Internet Radio, broadcasting from Northport, Florida. Hey, it's great to be back with everybody again today. Let's begin our show with The Killers doing the song Human.

0: Hello, everybody. Welcome to Mikey G's Vinyl here on WKDW Internet Radio. Hey, you just heard The Association. Yes, I will. That was from their album that came out in 1969 called The Association. And before that, a song by the Eagles. This is Life in the Fast Lane, a live version. This was done in 1994. It was their second live album that was issued by the band. And this one was on Geffen Records. And it was the title was When Hell Freezes Over. And that was a classic line when the band broke up originally and said that they would get together when hell freezes over. Well, this came out 14 years later. And before that, the Honey Drippers, I Got a Woman, the brainchild of Robert Plant, former lead singer of Led Zepp. It was an all-star lineup. And he had so many incredible people on the Honey Drippers, people like Jimmy Page, Jeff Beck, Paul Schaefer, Brian Setzer. The list goes on and on. But they never made an album. It was just an EP. And if you can find that in the record store, grab it. It's a really good record. We began with a song, Human, by the group The Killers from their album, Day and Age. This is Mikey G, Mikey G's Vinyl.
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on the second set of the Mikey G Vinyl Show. You just heard Bama Breeze, done by Jimmy Buffett from his album Take the Weather With You. I don't know about you, but that place sounds pretty good to me. Unfortunately, there is no Bama Breeze. It's a compilation of the various bars and clubs along the Florida-Alabama border. And before that, before Jimmy, we heard Sister Hazel doing the song Starfish from their album Somewhere More Familiar. We heard from the Kinks, State of Confusion from their album State of Confusion. And also, before that, Johnny Rivers, Seven Sun. That's a song that was written by bluesman Willie Dixon in 1955. Johnny revived it in 1964 as one of his many songs live from the Whiskey A Go Go. And we began with Otis Redding. Love Otis Redding. You Left the Water Running. This is from the album Complete and Unbelievable, Otis Redding. And he sure was unbelievable. This is Mikey G. Mikey G's Vinyl.

on the last set of the Mikey G Vinyl Show. You just heard Lovin' Spoonful, Do You Believe in Magic? We also heard from David Essex doing Rock On, and a great song by Delbert McClinton from his album Cost of Living, Down into Mexico. We also heard from Dickie Betts from his album Highway Call, Long Time Gone, and we began with the Doobie Brothers, Take Me in Your Arms, Rock Me. This is Mikey G, Mikey G's Vinyl. Thanking you for listening, wishing you a good day, a better tomorrow, and we'll see you real soon, everybody. Bye-bye.

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Come to the dance every second Friday of the month. 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At the Sons and Daughters of Italy Lodge, 2507, 3725 Easy Street in Port Charlotte. 941-764-9003 was the contact number. This month will be Friday, June 12th. The doors open at 5. 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
1: Time for the joke of the day. What is the cost of a dead battery? Nothing. It's free of charge.

0: Right now, we are rehearsing for a very swell affair. The annual celebration, all the gentry will be there. When General Grant to Ireland came, he took me by the hand. Says he, I never saw the likes of McNamara's band.
1: Oh, the drums go bang and the cymbals clang and the horns, they blaze away. McCarthy pumps the old bassoon while I the pipes go play. And Hennessy, Tennessee tootles the flute and the music is something grand.

0: My name is Uncle Julius, and from Sweden I did come to play with McNamara's band and beat the big bass drum. 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They shout, "There's Uncle Julius playing with an Irish band." 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
1: Oh, the drums go banging, the cymbals clanging, the horns they blaze away. 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And Hennessy, Tennessee, toodles the flute, and the music is something grand.

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At the Sons and Daughters of Italy Lodge, 2507, 3725 Easy Street in Port Charlotte. 941-764-9003 was the contact number. 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
1: Time for the joke of the day. 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

0: 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At the Sons and Daughters of Italy Lodge, 2507, 3725 Easy Street in Port Charlotte. 941-764-9003 was the contact number. This month will be Friday, June 12th. 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